Good morning, good morning, good morning. Isn't it time? Isn't it time for the mid-morning show with Sean Eisen? That was the Babies to start the show there. Lovely song that, isn't it? Just gets you going. And here's something a bit slower by the Australian band The Divinyls. And, of course, we lost Chrissy Amphlett earlier this year to Parkinson's disease. This is probably one of the most beautiful tracks The Divinyls turned out in the 70s. This is Elsie.

That's the Divinals with Elsie. And let's get a bit cheerier now. This is the Proclaimers with I'm Gonna Be 500 Miles. And I want everyone to sing along to this.

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2: 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It's coming again, the Newcastle Jazz Festival. 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Book and pay before the 25th of July, and there's a big surprise for you indeed. 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That's the Newcastle Jazz Festival from Friday the 29th to Sunday the 31st of August. 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
3: 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Here's Todd Rundgren with Can We Still Be Friends?

That's Todd Rundgren asking the eternal question, can we still be friends? No. I'm going to be snappy about it. No, we can't. Here's Van Halen with Dance the Night Away, a much better idea.

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5: The Lou Holt's Laugh Club, presided over by America's favorite storyteller, who says...
6: It's easy to be the life of the party. All you gotta do is brush up on your repartee. You know what repartee is. Those are the answers you think up on your way home.
5: And now, here he is, chairman of the Laugh Club, Lou Holt.
6: Well, thank you, thank you. We seem to have a lot of things to do today, so suppose we get the meeting started right away. How about the minutes, Ginger?
7: I don't have them, Mr. Holt. I had to take Father to the doctor yesterday.
6: Oh, I'm sorry to hear that, Ginger. And what did the doctor say?
7: He prescribed absolute quiet. He gave Father a sleeping powder.
6: Oh, that's fine. When does he take it?
7: Oh, he doesn't take it. Mother takes it.
6: Well, I'm sure your father's going to be all right.
7: Oh, yes, Mr. Holt. We think he just likes to be in the hospital. Last time he was there, he gained 10 pounds.
6: Your father is in the hospital?
7: Mm-hmm. We had a little trouble getting him in there. Very crowded, you know.
6: Yes, I know.
7: They told him they had standing room only.
6: Are they that crowded?
7: Oh, you don't know the half of it, Mr. Holt. They even asked him if he wanted a private or semi-private bed.
6: Well, as long as he's feeling better, that's all that matters.
7: Well, Mr. Holt, for a while there, we thought he was getting better, but then he took a sudden turn for the nurse.
6: Well, Ginger, my friend Irving Berlin says, a pretty girl is like a melody, but he never met you. Here's a little story about an Irishman, and he's on a streetcar. It's about 6:30 in the evening, and there's an awful crowd on the streetcar, and there isn't one available seat. He looks around, and finally he sees one, but on the seat is a dog. The Irishman goes over to the conductor. He says, I beg your pardon. He says, I've been working all day long. He says, I have a long ride. He says, there isn't one seat in the car that's empty except the one with the dog. And that's fantastic. I've worked hard all day long. He says, and I'm entitled to sit on that seat. The conductor says, I think you are. He goes over the man. He says, I'm very sorry, but you'll have to give the seat up. You'll have to remove the dog from the seat. So the man removes the dog. And the Irishman says, thank you very much. He's a nice fella. He's very friendly. He turns to the owner of the dog. He said, that's a lovely little animal you have there. What's his breed? And the man says, he's half Irishman and half ape. So Pat says, is that so? Well, he's related to both of us, isn't he?
7: He If you don't mind, Mr. Holt, I'd like to get over to the hospital and see Father.
6: Oh, by all means, Ginger, and I do hope he feels better.
7: Oh, he'll be fine, Mr. Holt. We think he's well on the road to recovery.
6: Well, how do you figure that, Ginger?
7: Well, Mr. Holt, this morning he tried to blow the foam off his medicine.
8: Love that girl. Love that girl. Meeting the Jeremy.

0: That's Take On Me. And before that, of course, was Lou Holt, and we'll catch up with Lou Holt next week. This is, next track is Ostentatious with Australian Honor. Very clever track.
1: The story you're about to witness is true. It actually happened. Only the names have been changed to make it fun.
2: Sitting at home last Sunday morning, me mate Boomerang said he was having a few people around for a barbie. Said he might cook a burra or two. I said, sounds great, will Wallaby there? He said, yeah, Veggie might come too. So I said to the wife, you want to go, Anna? She said, I'll go dingoes. So I said, what will we do about Miller? He said, Miller bores me to tears, leave him at home. We got to the party in about two, walked straight out the kitchen to put some booze in the fridge, and you wouldn't believe it, there's Boomer's wife, Laura, sitting there trying to plait a puss. Now, I don't like to speak ill of Laura. But I was shocked. I mean, how much can a koala bear? So I grabbed a beer, flashed my wanger at her, and headed out to join the party. Pretty soon, airs rocks in, and things really started jumping. This Indian girl, Masu, turns up. I want to go to the toilet, but she couldn't find it. I said to me, mate, Al, hey, where can Masu play, Al? He said, she can go out back with a fella. She's probably seen a cock or two. Well, just then, Wara comes out of the kitchen with a few drinks for everybody. Fair dinkum, you've never seen a cooler barmaid. I grabbed a beer and said, thanks, Laura, ta. A couple of queens land at the party, one smelling pretty strongly of aftershave. He sat down next to me, and I turned to him, I said, you know, mate, you reek of stockade. It was a really hot day. Oscar felt like a swim. He said to Weenie, you want to have a dip in the river ringer? She said, I haven't got my cozy, Oscar. Well, Bo says, come in stark as Waddle Lake air. Nina says, what, without so much as a thread, Bo? Ah, perish a thought. Has Hukum been in yet? Well, a few of the blokes decided to play some cricket. Boomer said, why doesn't Wombat? Yeah, and let Tenor field. And he said I should have a bowl, but I was too out of it to play cricket, so I suggested a game of cards. I said, Eucalyptus, you want a game of Eucalyptus? He said, there's no point, mate, Dar wins every time. Well, Bill said he'd like a smoke. Nobody knew where the dope was stashed. I said, I think Marino's. But I was just spinning a bit of a yarn. Barry pulls a joint out of his pocket. Bill says, great, Barry, a reefer. What is it, mate? Oh, noosa heads, of course. They made Adelaide on me. And it was a great joint, too. Blue Mountains away and his three sisters. Well, I thought I'd roll one myself. I said, chuck us the tally-ho, Bart. He said, they're out of the lawn. Seston, can you get them for us? Bernie said, it's okay, mate. She's appled. I'll get them for you. Just then, Alice brings in a wagon. Starts to pack Billabong. But you wouldn't believe it, the bong's broken. Well, I said, Lord, ow! Hey, man! I said, well, a didgeridoo. I said, maybe it'll have to. I look in the corner and there's Bass sitting there, not getting into it, not getting out of it. I said, what, is Bass straight or something? Boomer said, as a matter of fact, mate, he's a cop. I said, you're joking, mate, a cop? I'm getting out of here, let's go, Anna. She said, no way, I'm Henry Randall Gunleaves. Besides, I don't want to leave Jack around the party on his own. Have you seen him? I think he's trying to crack on the Woomba. He's already tried to Mount Isa. And he'll definitely try to lead you, Australiana.
0: I find that track clever. I still find it clever. And I heard it. I've been hearing it for about 30 years now. This is Bette Midler with The Beast of Burden.

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2: Before the break, we heard Bette Midler with the Beast of Burden with Mick Jagger chiming in there. This is the next track by Boney M. It's Rasputin.

0: those Russians.
1: Ah, yes, very funky on the dance floors, that one. Big hit, Studio 54 and all that. This is, the next one's a bit slower. This is Captain Internelle with Love Will Keep Us Together. I hope so.

That's Captain Antoniel, and here's the Commodores with Once, Twice, Three Times a Lady. She sounds like a very big girl.

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0: Don't forget to join Peter James every Monday through Friday for the Breakfast Club from 8 a.m. right here on ZFM Country and Radio 16 Newcastle. It's coming again, the Newcastle Jazz Festival. We're jazzing at the Jockey Club again this year from Friday the 29th to Sunday the 31st of August. 45 bands and 70 great hours of music. 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Book and pay before the 25th of July, and there's a big surprise for you indeed. 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That's the Newcastle Jazz Festival from Friday the 29th to Sunday the 31st of August. 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
2: And before the break, of course, we heard Duran Duran with Ordinary World. Coming up now is a track by the Fine Young Cannibals called She Drives Me Crazy. And it was first released and didn't do very well, the album, The Raw and the Cooked. And then a couple of years later, they actually put the songs She Drives Me Crazy and Good Thing into a movie, Tin Men. They used it in the soundtrack, and suddenly the whole album was a hit. So that just goes to show, movies do magic for albums. This is the Fine Young Cannibals.

Moscow, Moscow, Genghis Khan there. Coming up now is a plucky little song. This is Hot Butter with Popcorn.

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2: And now, coming up on the mid-morning show, is Incredible But True, the Constable's Companion.
7: There was nothing uncommon about the ghost at the Royal Irish Constabulary Barrack. And the only reason for singling him out is just because he was typical, because he was responsible for things which simply couldn't happen if there were no ghosts.
8: The old house, which had been chosen as a police barrack, seemed particularly cozy and comfortable to Constable Kelly on that bitter winter night when he came off duty at 12 o'clock. The rest of the force had retired. The guard was nowhere in sight. And so the constable settled down in the kitchen, removed his shoes, and placed his frozen feet on the hob before a blazing fire. He just lit his pipe and taken one or two deep, satisfying puffs when he heard. Now it was not an unfamiliar sound. The lockup was a one-story lean-to opening off the kitchen. Inebriated gentlemen would frequently awaken in the middle of the night and express their righteous indignation by rattling the iron door of their cell. The sound was repeated with increasing vigor, and at length Constable Kelly's compassion outweighed his sense of propriety. He arose and, taking a candle from the table, approached the door to the lean-to. Selecting a key from his key ring, he opened it. There were two cells in the lockup, one behind the other, and the iron door stood between them. Constable Kelly found the first one empty.
9: Well, no. That's a queer thing indeed.
8: And so it was. For the constable's candle revealed that the second cell was empty also, and the iron door was locked and bolted. Carefully locking the door behind him, the constable returned to his place by the fire. But barely had he relit his pipe when...
9: No. What in the world was that?
8: He jumped to his feet again, picked up the candle, and once more strode toward the lean-to. But before he reached it, he stopped abruptly and staggered back with a gasp of amazement.
9: Great jumping to heart of it. Both doors are wide open.
8: Yes, both doors. The iron one, which he knew had been bolted, and the outer wooden one, which he himself had locked with his own key, both were standing ajar. And there was no one but himself, either in the cells or in the kitchen. The following evening, Kelly was assigned to guard duty. He had brought his mattress downstairs and had laid it across two tables in the center of the room. Now he picked up a magazine and, stretching himself out on the makeshift bed, began to thumb through its pages. It was at that moment that the thing happened.
9: Now, who's doing that? Stop it, will you? Cut it out! Stop trying to shove me out of bed!
8: The constable leaped to his feet and threw back the covers. He looked under the table on which the mattress was resting. He glanced slowly and cautiously around the room.
9: Well, now, I must have been dreaming.
8: And having thus reassured himself, T started to lie down, but...
9: Hey! What's in the name of him? Hey! Oh! Window. What do you know about that?
8: Not until he had removed his bed to another part of the room was Constable Kelly able to remain in it for more than 30 seconds. This was not the last of the strange events which occurred at the Royal Irish Constabulary, and which were attested to by all of the officers who resided there. We may glibly say that there are no ghosts, but then how shall we account for the thousands of authenticated ghost stories? Stories incredible but true.

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And coming up now is Judd Strunk with A Daisy A Day.

0: four winds we know blow away.
1: Judd Strunk there. And now a disco classic. This is La Belle Epoque. Epoque? Yes, La Belle Epoque. Black is Black.

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That's the Little River Band. And, well, thanks for your company. This has been Sean Eisen with you on the Mid-Morning Show. And I'll see you here next week. To take us out, this is Madonna with Like a Virgin.

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1: 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May? 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Listen for a siren, but don't wait for one. 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
1: By now you should have made your bushfire survival plan and know when you'll leave, where you'll go, and how you'll get there. 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
1: Following these simple rules will make using roundabouts easier. The roundabout sign means slow down and prepare to give way. So as you're approaching a roundabout, you must slow down and if necessary stop and give way to traffic already on the roundabout. When there is a safe gap in the traffic, enter the roundabout. You must also indicate left when exiting. Remember, slow down and give way to traffic already on the roundabout. The road is there to share.
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1: Back in 1849, a Victorian barley farmer began brewing his own beer in a small wooden shack at the back of his farm. For 15 years he toiled with barley, hops and yeast, trying to ferment that perfect brew. But he never got it right. And then he died. So we bought up the land in Pyramid Hill at a very cheap price and built a magnificent pub. And today that's the very same pub that brings you great hospitality along with that glorious Carlton Draft. What a lovely story. Good friends and good company. You'll find it all at the Victoria Hotel, Pyramid Hill.
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1: Welcome along to our Music Memories, and your host, Brent Stevens.

You might think I'm crazy. Of course, the one and only group called The Cars. Good afternoon. Welcome Wednesday afternoon. Drive Time, Brent Stevens with you right through until 6 o'clock tonight. We woke to the sad news, the death yesterday at the age of 80 of a country music icon, of course, Dolly Parton, died of suspected cancer. So great sadness, especially her husband died not long ago. We're going to feature her solo tracks in the final hour. But let's start us off with a great duet, one of the greatest duets, Dolly Parton teaming up with Kenny Rogers and Islands in the Stream.

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3: Following these simple rules will make using roundabouts easier. The roundabout sign means slow down and prepare to give way. So as you're approaching a roundabout, you must slow down and if necessary stop and give way to traffic already on the roundabout. When there is a safe gap in the traffic, enter the roundabout. You must also indicate left when exiting. Remember, slow down and give way to traffic already on the roundabout. The road is there to share.
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6: 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The school zone speed limit applies on New South Wales government school days and during the times on the school zone sign. School zone hours are normally 8 a.m. until 9:30 a.m. and then 2:30 p.m. until 4 p.m. School zones are enforceable on all New South Wales government school days. 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
1: Weather. Time to have a look at the all-important weather for tomorrow. Of course, tomorrow will be Thursday, the 27th day of April, thanks to the Bureau of Meteorology. Starting off in Perth, showers easing and 18. Adelaide, mostly sunny and 19. Melbourne, partly cloudy and 16. Hobart, a possible late shower and 17. Looking at our nation's capital, cloud clearing in Canberra tomorrow, 17. Sydney, partly cloudy and 19. Cloudy for Newcastle and 19. Heading towards Queensland, Brisbane, partly cloudy and 25. For Darwin, sunny and 34. And finally, sunny also for Alice Springs and 23 degrees. 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As we usually do at this time, let's say hi to all of our emergency services, our police, ambulance, fire, as well as our doctors and nurses, staff and residents in all nursing homes, and everyone listening wherever you are, whatever you are doing. Thank you for having us on. Our school zone's current until 4 o'clock this afternoon, so if you're travelling around, please be careful on the roads, won't you? Coming up, our feature for today, a gentleman, he was born Christopher Crummy, goes by another name, he would have been celebrating 85 years today. We'll tell you who that is in just a moment. 16 minutes past three to take us there. Here's Australia's own David Campbell. It's the track's called Hey There, taken from the Pajama Game.

0: But of course, a group called Tight Fit, and it's called Fantasy Island. You're with ZFM, Power Country, Radio 16, and the Hume Travel Network. It's 23 minutes past the hour of 3. Let's have a look who else is having a birthday on this day, the 26th day of August.
1: Happy birthday to ya. Happy birthday to ya.
0: Would have been celebrating 85 years today. He was born Christopher Crumley, better known by the name Chris Curtis. He was born on this day, the 26th of August 1941, in Oldham in Lancashire. He passed away the 28th of February 2005 at the age of 63 in Liverpool. Of course, English musician, best known for being a member of the 60s beat band, which we're going to feature this hour, The Searchers. He originated the concept behind Deep Purple and formed the band in its original incarnation of Roundabout. Here he is as part of The Searchers, a couple of their big hits, including this one, Love Potion number 9.

0: Yes, the Searchers celebrating what would have been the 85th birthday today, of course, of Chris Curtis, born, of course, Christopher Crummy on this day in 1941. Let's have a look who else is having a birthday or would have been having a birthday on this day, August 26. Bill Castle from the Castles, Brian Keeley, Chris Curtis, we just did, Dr. Albarn, Drew Hester from the Foo Fighters, he was also with Chicago, Fred Milano from Dion and the Belmonts, Jet Black from the Stranglers, we've got Jimmy Russian from Count Basie and his orchestra, John Coghan from Coghill from Powderfinger, Lester Lennon, Mark Craney from Jethro Tull, turning the page, Mo Tucker from the Velvet Underground, Norman Bates from the Dave Brubeck Band, Richard Castle, also from the Castles, Tony Brent, we've also got Valerie Simpson from Ashford and Simpson, and finally, born this day in 1940, Vic Dana. And if you're having a birthday on this Wednesday, the 26th day of August, hope you're having a great birthday. Many happy returns from the staff and listeners here at ZFM, Power Country, Radio 16 and the Hume Travel Network. It's 20 minutes to the hour of 4.
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0: just a great group from, of course, the 1980s. Of course, that's Dire Straits and The Walk of Life. 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
1: 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This is an interesting story. A woman in the UK is accusing a car insurance company of being racist. 28-year-old Joanne Matsulevicic was renewing her insurance online when she accidentally got a quote in her maiden name, Cuthbertson. Realising her mistake, she went back, changed nothing but her surname, and the new quote was nearly £100 dearer. Joanne, who's only been married 3 weeks, was so angry she rang the company and got them to get quotes for both names. And they came back with the same result. The insurance company is blaming an IT glitch, but Joanne is convinced the computer was set up to penalise people with Eastern European names. That is very interesting. And with the cold mornings well and truly on us, aren't they ever, it's easy for a motorcyclist to find that they're unable to respond to a situation that normally that they could deal with quite easily. Steve McDowell has this advice for riders.
2: Bear in mind that the cold affects your ability to move your body, and if you're very cold, you may not be able to respond as quickly as you thought you would. A number of riders have said to me recently they've got to a corner and haven't been able to make the turn as well as they should, simply because they were cold. I've been caught out like this as well. Take that into account. Allow extra time to stop the bike, avoid a hazard, or take a corner. That way you should find yourself better prepared and avoid an unwanted surprise.
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great group, the disco years of course the 70s and the Village People and Can't Stop the Music. Good afternoon, welcome to the second hour of the middle hour of our Wednesday edition of Drive Time. 4 minutes past four, let's get this underway. More, here's some Australian music, here's Natalie Imbruglio, Big Mistake.

0: Did you know legislation requires that trees and other tall growing vegetation must be kept clear of power lines to maintain a safe electricity supply? The tree fellers carry out removal of difficult and dangerous trees and have a 24-hour emergency call out. So phone for a free, no obligation quote 0429 843 992 or 5453 1827.
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6: Pop those down there. 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
1: Weather. Time to have a look at the all-important weather for tomorrow. Tomorrow, Thursday, 27th day of August, thanks to the Bureau of Meteorology. Starting off in Perth, showers easing in 18. Adelaide, mostly sunny and 19. Melbourne, partly cloudy, 16. Hobart, a possible late shower and 17. Looking at our nation's capital, we've got a cloud clearing tomorrow and 17. Sydney, partly cloudy and 19. Cloudy for Newcastle and 19. Heading towards Queensland, Brisbane, partly cloudy and 25. For Darwin, sunny and 34. And finally for Alice Springs, sunny tomorrow and 23 degrees. 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Coming up, our feature for today, this lady passed away on this day in 2004, of course, an American singer with a great signature song. We'll tell you who that is in just a moment. 16 minutes past four to take us there. Here's Patti Smyth teaming up with a group called Scandal. It's called The Warrior.

that, of course, Grip Scandal teaming up there with Paddy Smythe and The Warrior. That was a big hit for him. 20 minutes past the hour of four. Let's have a look who our feature is for this hour. On this day, the 26th day of August 2004, we lost the great Laura Ann Branigan. Yes, Laura Branigan. She was born on the 3rd of August 1952, born in Mount Kisco in New York. Passed away on this day, as I said, age 52 in East Quark in New York. Of course, American singer, signature song and platinum gold, 1982 cover of Umberto Tozzi's single Gloria. Stayed in the US Billboard Hot 100 for a record 36 weeks. At the time, it was a record for a female artist, peaking at number two. It then reached number one in Australia and Canada, and reached number one in Canada and Germany, and number four in the US with Self Control. Gloria were the most successful in the United Kingdom, each hitting in the top 10. Of course, what a great artist, a great loss to the music industry. Of course, she had some other great hits, including Solitaire. But we'll start with that hit. Here is Laura Branigan and Gloria.

0: Yes, another great loss to the music industry in, of course, the year 2004. Of course, Laura Branigan. Also on this day, the 26th day of August, we've in years past, we've lost Alan Woody from the Allman Brothers Band, Charles Boyer, Lee Hayes from the Weavers, and finally Ronald White from a group called The Miracles. You're with ZFM, Power Country Radio 16 and the Hume Travel Network. Just reminding you, the final hour we'll be featuring the music of course, the one and only Dolly Parton, who, it was announced this morning, passed away yesterday at the age of 80 after a short illness with cancer. 21 minutes to the hour of 5.
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0: What a strong, strong voice. Of course, the one and only Anita Baker. It's called Sweet Love. You're with ZFM Power Country Radio 16 and the Hume Travel Network. Hope you're having a great Wednesday, wherever you are, whatever you're doing. Approaching 12 minutes to the hour of 5. 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

The devil went down to Georgia. He was looking for a soul to steal. He was in a bind because he was way behind and he was willing to make a deal. When he came across this young man sawing on a fiddle and playing it hot, and the devil jumped up on a hickory stump and said, "Boy, let me tell you what. I guess you didn't know it, but I'm a fiddle player too. And if you'd care to take a dare, I'll make a bet with you. Now you play pretty good fiddle, boy, but give the devil his due. I bet a fiddle of gold against your soul, because I think I'm better than you." The boy said, "My name's Johnny, and it might be a sin, but I'll take your bet, and you're going to regret

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Johnny said, "Devil, just come on back if you ever want to try again. I done told you once, you son of a bitch, I'm the best there's ever been." He played, "Found a mountain, run, boy, run.

Charlie Daniels and The Devil Went Down to Georgia. You're with ZFM, Power Country, Radio 16 and the Hume Travel Network. Welcome to the final hour of this Wednesday edition of Drive Time. Brent Stevens with you right through until 6 o'clock tonight. As I said, 10 minutes time, we'll have a look at an updated weather. And our feature this hour, the sad news this morning at the death of the one and only country music icon, Dolly Parton, at the age of 80. We'll be featuring some of her solo tracks. 4 minutes past five, let's get into it with a great track from Carly Simon.

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1: Weather. Let's have a look at the weather for the final time. The weather for tomorrow, of course, tomorrow being Thursday, the 27th day of August. Thanks to the Bureau of Meteorology, this is an updated version. Starting off in Perth, showers easing and 18. For Adelaide, mostly sunny and 19. Melbourne, partly cloudy and 16. Hobart, possible late shower and 17. Looking at our nation's capital, cloud clearing in Canberra tomorrow and 18. For Sydney, cloudy and 19. Cloudy also for Newcastle and 19. Heading towards Queensland, Brisbane, partly cloudy and 25. Darwin, sunny and 34. And finally for Alice Springs, sunny tomorrow and 23 degrees. 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Coming up, of course, our feature, The Great Loss Yesterday, the 25th of August, at the age of 80, of country music icon Dolly Parton. To take us there, here's Australian music royalty. Here's Johnny O'Keefe and She's My Baby.

Yes, I'm into something good. I hope you are too. That, of course, the Hermit's Hermits. Great track. 23 minutes past the hour of 5. We woke to the sad news this morning. The death of at the age of 80 years, of course, the one and only Dolly Parton. She was born Dolly Rebecca Parton on the 19th of January 1946 in Pittman Center in Tennessee. Passed away yesterday at the age of 80 in Nashville, Tennessee. Of course, American musician, actress, philanthropist and businesswoman, dubbed the Queen of Country, one of the most honored female country performers in history, received various accolades including 11 Grammy Awards, 3 Emmy Awards and the Gene Herzkoff Humanitarian Award, along with nominations for 2 Academy Awards, 6 Golden Globes and a Tony Award. Of course, you can't say anything bigger than the voice of the one and only Dolly Parton. Of course, not just her solo tracks, but also, as you saw in the first hour, the great track Islands in the Stream with, of course, the one and only artist and other country artists that she performed duos with, of course, with Kenny Rogers. Here she is. We have taken from her greatest hits album. Here is Dolly Parton and 9 to 5.

what a great artist, of course. Unfortunately, passed away yesterday at the age of 80, of course. The one and only Dolly Parton. And on the wires, everybody's saying what a great person she is, and there will never be country music like her. So, and that's all they're playing is I Will Always Love You, Jolene, Cat of Many Colours, Applejack, of course, 9 to 5, and of course Islands in the Stream with of course Kenny Rogers. It's approaching 20 minutes to the hour of 6. We'll have more featured artists tomorrow.

0: might not have heard about MDT, but it's all around us. It's in neighbourhoods where you least expect it.
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Yeah, there's a weird ending to a track. The group's called Killing Heidi. The track's called a Mascara. Join us after midnight tonight. Sean Eisen's in the chair to take you through the early hours of Thursday morning. That's Country Overnight with Sean Eisen from midnight till 3 a.m. Well, it's me for this, of course, Wednesday. I'll be back tomorrow afternoon, 3 o'clock, with more fun and games we call Drive Time. Till then, have a safe Thursday. Look after each other, but more importantly, look after yourself. Here's a group we played yesterday as part of the birthday, of course, of Gene Simmons. Here's Kiss and Rock and Roll All Night. Hope so. Good afternoon, everyone.

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0: From VT Story News in New Delhi, I'm Ishan Garg. India and China have concluded their 25th round of border talks in Beijing, with both sides agreeing to continue dialogue and seek a mutually acceptable boundary settlement. The discussions between India's National Security Advisor Ajit Doval and Chinese Foreign Minister Wang Yi on Tuesday came ahead of a possible visit by Chinese President Xi Jinping to New Delhi for the BRICS summit in September, which would be his first trip to the Indian capital in 7 years. The two countries' relations have been strained since a deadly clash between their troops in the Galwan Valley in 2020. From New Delhi, Neha Punia reports.
1: What's important is this meeting is coming ahead of a possible visit to New Delhi by President Xi. There's some reporting that he could come with a 400-member-strong delegation to attend the BRICS summit. If he does come, this would be his first visit to New Delhi in 7 years. He's not come since the 2020 Galwan clash really saw ties hit the roughest patch they have in several decades. And it would be a huge feather in India's cap as it holds its biggest marquee event in its diplomatic calendar.
0: Canada on Tuesday announced retaliatory tariffs on more than 700 American products, doubling duties on steel and aluminium to 50% and imposing new levies on electronics, dairy and clothing. The move came after trade talks collapsed late on Friday, prompting Washington to impose 50% tariffs on roughly $20 billion worth of Canadian goods. U.S. President Donald Trump has responded with a barrage of personal attacks on Canadian Prime Minister Mark Carney and has floated renaming Lake Ontario. Kate Fisher reports from Washington.
2: Clearly, I think the level of the insults he was levelling against Canada today does suggest that this has rattled him somewhat. He said he was threatening to change the name of Lake Ontario to Lake America, similarly to how he changed the name of the Gulf of Mexico to the Gulf of America. And he even posted a graphic of that on his social media, crossing out Ontario and writing America in golden letters.
0: Pakistan says significant progress has been made in efforts to end the war between the United States and Iran after the country's army chief and interior minister held a day of talks in Tehran on Monday. The 60-day peace framework set out in the Islamabad Memorandum of Understanding signed in June by Pakistan, Iran and the U.S. lapsed in mid-August without renewal, with Tehran saying Washington had failed to meet its conditions. Pakistan is now pushing to bring both sides back to the negotiating table. Hira Mustafa reports from Islamabad.
3: Taking to the social media platform, the country's interior minister, Mohsin Naqvi, who was part of the Pakistani delegation and who traveled with the country's chief of defense forces on Monday to Tehran, has stated that significant progress has made with regards to Iran-US talks.
4: With FSN Spotlight, I'm Simon Marks. Today, huge questions continue to be posed about Operation Economic Outcast, the Trump administration's new sanctions on Iran that it says amount to an economic D-Day against the country. They come months after President Donald Trump publicly declared not only

0: war that has been launched and has failed to achieve any of its stated goals, it just does really seem like the nothing burger is a good description. I mean, is this going to put economic pressure, more economic pressure on Iran? Possibly. And who will pay the price for that? Ordinary Iranians. But will this bring the sort of surrender or capitulation, any policy change in Iran? I don't think so. As sanctions, U.S. sanctions over the decades have not done that.
1: Unveiling the sanctions package on Monday, U.S. Treasury Secretary Scott Bessent made no mention of China, Iran's largest trading partner. It would need to cooperate or itself be sanctioned for the new American initiative to have any impact. With FSN Spotlight, I'm Simon Marks.
2: And the main news again. India and China have concluded their 25th round of border talks in Beijing, with both sides agreeing to continue dialogue and seek a mutually acceptable boundary settlement. Canada on Tuesday announced retaliatory tariffs on more than 700 American products. Pakistan says significant progress has been made in efforts to end the war between the United States and Iran after the country's army chief and interior minister held a day of talks in Tehran on Monday. There's more from us on Twitter at Feature Story.

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2: 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Don't be a tosser. 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

0: Oh, this is James Blundell, and we're all heading for the mighty Tamworth Country Music Festival. 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

0: Back in 1849, a Victorian barley farmer began brewing his own beer in a small wooden shack at the back of his farm. 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
1: Now here's a little story. 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

0: Hi, this is Anne Kirkpatrick, and as you know, January is country music time. We're all heading up to the exciting Tamworth Country Music Festival, finishing, of course, with a spectacular Country Music Awards of Australia.
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0: Hartwig Spare Parts stock the largest range of heavy truck spare parts outside the metropolitan area, with spares for all models including Western Star, Sterling, Freightliner, Mercedes-Benz and Nissan UD trucks. 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
6: Hey, kids, stop smogging and pay attention to me. 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

0: Can I go now?
1: 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Bye. 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
2: The story you're about to witness is true. It actually happened. Only the names have been changed to make it funny.
3: Sitting at home last Sunday morning, me mate Boomerang said he was having a few people round for a barbie. Said he might cook a burrow or two. I said, sounds great, will Wallaby there? He said, yeah, and Veggie might come too. So I said to the wife, you want to go in it? She said, I'll go with dingoes. So I said to Boomer, what will we do about Nulla? He said, Nulla bores me to tears, leave him at home. We got to the party at about two, walked straight out the kitchen to put some booze in the fridge, and you wouldn't believe it, there's Boomer's wife, Wara, sitting there trying to plait a puss. Now, I don't like to speak ill of Wara. But I was shocked, I mean, how much can a koala bear? So I grabbed a beer, flashed my wanger at her, and headed out to join the party. Pretty soon, airs rocks in, and things really started jumping. This Indian girl, Masu, turns up, dying to go to the toilet, but she couldn't find it. I said to me, mate, Al, where do you reckon Masu be, Al? He said, she can go out back with a fella, she's probably seen a cockatoo. Well, just then, Wara comes out of the kitchen with a few drinks for everybody. Fair dinkum, you've never seen a cooler bar, mate. I grabbed a beer and said, thanks, Wara, ta. A couple of Queensland at the party, one smelling pretty strongly of aftershave. He sat down next to me, I turned to him, I said, you know, mate, you reek of stockade. It was a really hot day. Oscar felt like a swim. He said to Weenie, you want to have a dip in the river here? She said, I haven't got my cozy, Oscar. Well, both says, come in stark as Waddle Lake air. Ina says, what, without so much as a thread, Bo? Ah, perish a thought. Has Yukon been in yet? Well, a few of the blokes decided to play some cricket. Boomer said, why doesn't Wombat? Yeah, and let Tenor field. And he said, I should have a bowl, but I was too out of it to play cricket, so I suggested a game of cards. I said, Eucalyptus, you want a game of Eucalyptus? He said, there's no point, mate, Dar wins every time. Well, Bill said he'd like a smoke. Nobody knew where the dope was stashed. I said, I think Marino's. But I was just spinning a bit of a yarn. Barry pulls a joint out of his pocket, but Bill says, great, Barry, a reefer. What is it, mate? Oh, noose of heads, of course. Hey, mate, me. And it was a great joint, too. Blue Mountains away and his three sisters. Well, I thought I'd roll one myself. I said, chuck us the tally-ho, Bart. He said, they're out of the lawn. Seston, can you get them for us? Bernie said, it's okay, mate. She's Apple. I'll get them for you. Just then, Alice springs into action. Starts to pack Billabong. But you wouldn't believe it, the bong's broken. I said, Lord, how? Hey, man. Somebody said, well, a didgeridoo. I said, maybe it'll have to. I look in the corner and there's Bass sitting there, not getting into it, not getting out of it. I said, what, is Bass straight or something? Boomer said, as a matter of fact, mate, he's a cop. I said, you're joking, mate, a cop? I'm getting out of here, let's go, Anna. She said, no way, I'm hanging around all gum leaves. Besides, I don't want to leave Jack around a party on his own. Have you seen him? I think he's trying to crack on Toowoomba. He's already tried a Mount Isa. And he'll definitely try to lead you astray, Anna. Thank you, and good night.

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0: You were just listening to Johnny Neal with Ice Road Trucker. I hope you're enjoying the show tonight. Thanks for your company. I'll be right back in a minute.
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0: Hi, this is Sean Eisen with you tonight. This is Deep Purple with one of my favourite tracks of theirs. It's called Space Truckin'. Deep Purple, of course, were the band that were famous for the Hammond organ. Had a spinny speaker in the bottom of it to give that wah-wah sound. Amazing.

0: Lotus Kodiaq is a mid to large size SUV that comes with a choice of engine options. Last week I drove the sporty RS version. This is a stylish and practical family SUV that is priced from around $75,000 drive away. The RS version has extra features like leather seats that are both heated and ventilated in the front, 20-inch alloy wheels, and matrix LED headlights. Other clever Skoda features include door edge protectors that fold out when the doors are opened, luggage hooks in the boot area, and rear door window shades. The large 9.2-inch central screen has excellent resolution, and the virtual dash adds a layer on class not often found in this price range. Wireless smartphone connectivity and charging are appreciated. The RS comes with a more powerful 2-litre turbo petrol engine and a 7-speed direct shift transmission and all-wheel drive traction. It's zippy and fun to drive as well as economical. The Kodiaq RS is better as a 5-seat family SUV, but has 2 extra seats available when needed. It's a little different to other SUVs in this segment, and I like that. This is Motoring Minute. I'm Brenna Fraser.
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thanks for your company tonight. This is Overnight Country with Sean Eisen. I'll be here until 4 a.m. spinning the best in country rock.

0: Isuzu Trucks has been given another strong recommendation, this time by Building Equipment Transport Specialist DHH. DHH recently added another two new Isuzu F-Series trucks to its fleet after two older Isuzu trucks more than proved their worth. Workshop manager Steve Sorey telling us the company had no qualms about choosing to go with Isuzu again, and he said the Isuzu product is just at home on urban and rural routes. And Mack Trucks has announced an update of the Mack MP8 engine, set to enter production in the US in October and then arrive in Australia next year. The new MP8 engine boasts an up to 8.8% improvement in fuel economy.
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0: 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That's 6937 8500. 10, 9, 8, 7, etc., etc. This is Overnight Country with Sean Eisen right around Australia. Here's a track that was used in the film Point Break. It's by Rat. It's called Nobody Rides for Free.

0: Kia Seltos was first launched in Australia late in 2019 and became an instant success with its appealing styling, internal space and the usual Kia interior comfort and features. Well, Kia has just released details of the latest upgrade that will arrive later this year. The key highlights include the enhancements to the powertrain design and technology, additional safety and comfort and convenience features, and the Seltos is the second model to feature Kia's telematic system, Kia Connect. The Seltos is available in a choice of two drivetrains with accompanying transmission choice, two engines and four different model variations. It's a slightly complicated choice arrangement, with some vehicles being front-wheel drive and restricted to a particular engine and transmission, and some being all-wheel drive with corresponding choices. However, overall, the Seltos is an excellent urban SUV that sits somewhere between the small and medium SUV segments and comes with Kia's outstanding owner benefit package. More details on pricing will come closer to the last quarter release. This is a Motoring Minute. I'm Rob Fraser.
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0: Hi, how are you feeling tonight? You're tuned in to Australia's highest rating overnight program with Sean Eisen. A lawyer dies and goes to the end of a long line at the pearly gates. To his surprise, St. Peter leaves his desk, walks over and greets him warmly. An angel takes the lawyer by the hand, guides him to the front of the line and settles him into a comfortable chair. The lawyer says, "I appreciate all this attention, but what makes me so special?" And St. Peter replies, "Well, we've added up all the hours that you billed your clients, and by my calculation, you must be 193 years old." And a very good morning to our local listeners on the Power Country Network on Cabram FM 87.6. Hello, everyone. 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
0: Is it a bird? Is it a plane? Is it a balding middle-aged radio announcer trying to be funny? This is Sean Eisen with you.

0: Sydney-based City Hydraulics say they're happy to recommend the Hino product to other businesses considering a light-duty truck purchase. The mobile hydraulic hose service business runs a fleet of six Hino 300 series trucks, and business owner Grant Wheatley says he wouldn't look anywhere else but Hino into the future. He says the compact size and agile handling gives the company great accessibility to inner city customers while still retaining the same robust operation that is expected of a truck. City Hydraulics switched to the Hino truck after outgrowing the company's previous fleet of Toyota Hiace vans.
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0: Thanks for tuning in to Overnight Country. This is Sean Eisen with you, and I'll be right back after these couple of ads.
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3: Oh, this is James Blundell, and we're all heading for the mighty Tamworth Country Music Festival. It's on for 10 days, climaxing with the Country Music Awards of Australia. We hope to see you there.
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0: Hino is looking to achieve a significant increase in sales of its Hino 300 series hybrid in coming months. The diesel electric light duty truck has been offered in Australia for a decade, and in that time the offering has chalked up a very respectable 481 sales. However, Hino reckons the model should be finding more Australian owners and intends to grow awareness of the fuel and emission saving offering through a new marketing campaign. Powered by a 4-litre, 110-kilowatt, 420-newton-metre diesel engine with a 36-kilowatt electric motor, the Hino Hybrid is offered at 8 variants and boasts comparable fuel savings of up to 21%.
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0: And that was Boys Like Girls. Two is Better Than One, featuring Taylor Swift, of course. I'm not quite sure what they're on about there, what the inner meanings are there. I'm not going to touch it.
1: And this next track is a request for Abby.

0: There will be love. I've actually said it before, that this may be the most important song on the album for me. It was the very last song that came together for the album. It's the song that kind of came out of left field a little bit. I had the whole album recorded, all the songs chosen, record company had signed off on it. But I still felt there was a little something missing. This song I've had in my little favourites file, which is where I put all my favourite songs that I listen to when I'm needing some inspiration or motivation or something. And I always thought that one day I'd record this song. It was written by a very good friend of mine, a mate who I have written so many songs with over the last 5 or 6 years, Travis Meadows. And when he wrote it, he sent it to me and I went, wow, mate, this is a beautiful song. One day I'm going to record it. I just didn't know when that day was, up until about 6 weeks ago. And I listened to the song and I went, this is the song. This song I need to put on this album. The words of this song are etched across my heart. It's the words are what I totally believe in and the way that I want to live my life. There Will Be Love is a very personal song. It's really helped me through the personal journey, what I've been going through for the last 12 months as well. And the words say, don't ever give up. The words say, that love is stronger than the silly things we say or the things we do or the regrets that we have. So the way that this applies or resonates within me, you know, in my personal life, is not give up. Don't think that just because something breaks that it can't be fixed, or that, you know, you won't find love again, or a love can't be mended. I really believe in these words, and that's why I wanted it to be the first single and the name of the album, because it's what I want to say to anyone who wants to listen. I want to say, don't give up, because love can come back.
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0: Audi has just launched an updated version of its sports SUV, the SQ5. Powered by a 3-litre V6 turbo diesel engine, it delivers quite healthy performance driving through the brilliant Quattro system and an 8-speed Tiptronic transmission. It's good for 0 to 100km an hour in 5.1 seconds and tops out at a governed 250km an hour. The major upgrades are focused on improved engine efficiency and the introduction of the latest MMO technology that was introduced in the Q5 range earlier this year. This features a 10.1-inch high-resolution MMI touchscreen display, wireless charging tray for smartphones and wireless Apple CarPlay connectivity. 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
0: 10, 9, 8, 7, etc., etc. This is Overnight Country with Sean Eisen right around Australia.
4: I heard a very good joke the other day. A lot of these pottering about, I guess, over the years. An Irishman, an Englishman and a Scotsman, it always is, isn't it, are in a bar talking about how stupid their wives are. The Englishman says, "My wife must be the most stupid woman in the world. There was a big sale at the supermarket and she bought $500 worth of meat, and we don't even have a freezer." The Scotsman said, "That's nothing. My wife went out last week and bought a new car for $30,000, and she can't even drive." And the Irishman said, "You think that's stupid? I went home last week and my wife told me she'd booked herself a 2-week holiday in Spain. I watched her packing a case and she took a whole bunch of condoms with her, and she doesn't even have a penis."
0: A very good morning to our local listeners on Tumblong FM 87.6 at Tumblong, Mount Horeb and Edwardstown. Hey, g'day to everyone out there on the road tonight. You tuned in to Sean Eisen on Overnight Country. The Tarbilk Winery is more than just fine wines for fine people. 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You can also take a self-guided tour of the historic winery precinct or go for a relaxing walk along the Tarbilk Eco Trails, taking in the wildlife reserve and local wetlands. 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
3: 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This is Sean Eisen with you, and I'm spinning only the best music from, well, I don't know, the 60s, 70s, 80s and all that. I don't know, I picked all this music carefully so that it's only the best.
7: True Believers is real different. I mean, for me, even singing it, when I sing it, I've never sung a song like that. And it's such a defiant song for me. It's just a song of, you know, I'm going to make my life work no matter what you all say or think. You know, and I've lived my life like that for 46 years now. And singing that was awesome. I mean, that was when we were done with that one, I was pretty disappointed.
8: Hey, y'all, what's up? This is Darius Rucker, and here's my new song, True Believers. It's about just believing in yourself and believing in somebody else.

0: 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Some of the key points include fuel economy improvements of up to 7%, a 40% reduction in AdBlue consumption, and a new crawler for low-speed work, while Mercedes-Benz tell us the new Actros has driver comfort improvements, including sat-nav and inner spring mattresses.
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0: you later.
1: The Australian Trucking Association has told the National Transport Commission that it should push for the abolition of heavy vehicle registration labels. The calls come in an ATA submission to the NTC in regards to the review of the PAYGO system for setting truck and bus charges. Western Australia recently removed the requirement for trucks to have registration labels, saying the move would save time and money for operators in that state. And the ATA Chief Executive Christopher Mellum agrees. He says operators should be allowed to pay their registration charges monthly, as this will help operators reduce the cash flow burden of high charges.
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6: The first song I'd like to introduce to you off of my record Prism is the first song, Roar. Roar is a song I wrote back in March of 2013. It's just a song about standing up for yourself. Sometimes we talk about bullies and having bullies at school. As adults, I think that you can be your own biggest bully. You can be the person that is in the way of your success, whether it's personal or professional. And sometimes you need to find that inner strength. And sometimes that inner strength comes out and it's a roar. So here's Roar.

0: 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It's good around town, fairly economical, and great for when you want to go on a longer trip. 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
4: You know, when I was a youngster, I wanted to be an actor. I thought, you know, I saw these movies on the big screen, and I thought, you know, that's me. I could be up there. But unfortunately, well, those dreams were a long time ago, and, you know, time has moved on for me. But, listen, if there's anyone out there has a movie role for a, you know, a fat, balding guy with a, you know, a big nose, let me know. Let me know, because I will be there, definitely. That is the role for me.
0: 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Hi, Sean Eisen with you. Be right back in a couple of ticks, a couple of shakes. Not the bad ticks, the biting ticks, the good ticks. Ticks of a clock.
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5: We got it all for you. 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

0: Navistar has been charged with misleading investors over claims it made over the environmental credentials of a new truck engine. The truck manufacturer was under investigation by the US Securities and Investments Commission after the former Navistar CEO claimed the advanced technology truck engine was set to meet US emission standards. That wasn't the case. Navistar settled with the SEC for $7.5 million. And a new side loader designed for the popular Iveco Akko is being trialled. Developed by Butcher Municipal, the compact Gen 5 Series 2 side loader is being met with a positive response from Waste Collection Services.
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3: Following these simple rules will make using roundabouts easier. The roundabout sign means slow down and prepare to give way. So as you're approaching a roundabout, you must slow down and if necessary stop and give way to traffic already on the roundabout. When there is a safe gap in the traffic, enter the roundabout. You must also indicate left when exiting. Remember, slow down and give way to traffic already on the roundabout. The road is there to share.
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6: School zones. Drivers must obey the school zone speed limit of 40 kilometres per hour between the school zone and end school zone signs. The school zone speed limit applies on New South Wales government school days and during the times on the school zone sign. School zone hours are normally 8 a.m. until 9:30 a.m. and then 2:30 p.m. until 4 p.m. School zones are enforceable on all New South Wales government school days. These include pupil free days and on the days when non-government schools may or may not be in operation.
7: But I hadn't been forgotten, I Joe. I've been married a long time ago. Where did you come from? Where did you go? Where did you come from, Cotton Eye Joe? But I hadn't been forgotten, I Joe. I've been married.

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1: Let's have a look at our weather. We've fixed the problem with the microphone. Of course, it's now up and going. Let's have a look at the weather, thanks to the Bureau of Meteorology. The weather for tomorrow, tomorrow being Friday, the 21st day of August. Starting off in Perth, where we have a sunny day tomorrow and 23. Adelaide, shower 2 and 16. Melbourne, cloudy and 16. Hobart, shower 2 and 15. Looking at our nation's capital, Canberra tomorrow, partly cloudy and 18. For Sydney, shower 2, 22. Newcastle, shower 2, 21. Heading towards Queensland, Brisbane, mostly sunny, 23. For Darwin, sunny and 33. And finally, for Alice Springs, we have a possible shower tomorrow and 19 degrees. You're with ZFM, Power Country, Radio 16 and the Hume Travel Network. Coming up, of course, before we do, let's say hi to all of our emergency services, our police, ambulance, fire, as well as our doctors and nurses, staff and residents in all nursing homes, and everyone listening wherever you are, whatever you are doing, thank you for having us on. Of course, school zone's current until 4 o'clock this afternoon, so if you're travelling around, be careful on the roads, won't you? Coming up, our feature, a gentleman from yesteryear, would have been celebrating 103 years today, believe it or not. He was known as Gentleman Jim. We'll tell you who that is in just a moment. 16 minutes past three to take us there. Here is Melon Kim, showing out, getting a fresh at the weekend. Great weekend coming.

Great group called the Jujits, and In Your Car. Before that, Mel and Kim showing our Getting Fresh at the Weekend. Weekend coming up. Yep, hope you got a great weekend planned. You're with ZFM Power Country Radio 16 and the Hume Travel Network, 23 minutes past the hour of 3. Yes, we've got an oldie, but a very good one. Of course, would have been celebrating 103 years today, the birthday of Mr. Jim Reeves. He was born James Travis Reeves on this day, the 20th of August, 1923, in Galloway, in Texas. Passed away the 31st of July, 1964, at the age of only 40, in Davidson County, in Tennessee. An American singer, songwriter, and musician, one of the earliest pioneers of the practitioners of the Nashville sound. He played a central role in the sonic development of country music in the 60s. Known as Gentleman Jim, as I said, songs continued to chart for years after his death in a plane crash. He is a member of both the Country Music and the Texas Country Music Halls of Fame, of course. Imagine if he lived longer than his 40 years. Imagine how much music. Here is some of those tracks, starting with this one. Welcome to My World. Here is Jim Reeves.

Here's an old love song now that's been kicking around for a long time. Just about everybody's recorded this one, including myself. A couple of years ago, it's Have I Told You Lately That I Love You?

0: classic artist from yesteryear. Would have been celebrating 103 years today, of course. Gentleman Jim Reeves. And, great crooning and great ballads. You're with ZFM, Power Country, Radio 16 and the Hume Travel Network. 21 minutes to the hour of 4. Join us after 6 o'clock tonight for the Best of Broadway with our own Ian Wheeler. Tonight he's having a look at the production of, it's called In the Light. It's a contemporary spin on the epic Fortis, a story of greed, power and lust. Music by Michael Mott. Sounds all right. Listen in from 6 o'clock tonight. Ian Wheeler and the Best of Broadway. Approaching 20 minutes to the hour of 4.
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0: that, of course, a group called, of course, the Lighthouse Family. And that track's called Lifted. You're with ZFM, Power Country, Radio 16, and the Hume Travel Network. Of course, School Zone's still current until 4 o'clock this afternoon. So please, if you're travelling through School Zone, be careful. The police and cameras are out. Approaching 12 minutes to the hour of 4, time for Behind the Wheel.
1: Behindthewheel.com.au. Paul Marrick is having the time of his life over in the US. At last report, he was driving a Lamborghini around the streets of Long Beach, soaking up the California sun. It's a tough life he has, isn't it? I caught up with him to have a chat about some of the differences between the US and Australian car markets. He says the one thing that stands out is the significant price differences between here and there.
2: A couple of weeks ago, we spoke about the BMW M5. We paid $230,000 for that car, but over here it retails for $89,000 US. And when you look at our dollar, somebody's making a lot of money here, but it goes to show how much of a discount the Americans get based on the volume that's traded. Lamborghini, for example, the dealership that I'm dealing with for this vehicle, they trade 30 vehicles a month, brand new Lamborghinis a month, 30. I mean, that is incredible.
1: And from November, all cars on French roads must carry a breathalyzer. Authorities say alcohol has been the most common cause of fatal accidents over the past 5 years in France. They're hoping the mandatory breathalyzers will have a direct impact on the road fatality rate. Motorists who don't carry one risk a fine of about $14. 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And don't forget, you've got a chance to win $500 cash. 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

course, a gentleman called Bob Evans, a great ballad. It's called Don't You Think It's Time? You're with ZFM Power Country Radio 16 and the Hume Travel Network. 4 minutes past the hour of four. Welcome to the middle of our Thursday edition of Drive Time. Of course, late night shopping tonight as well. Here's Eva Cassidy teaming up with Katie Malua. What a wonderful world.

0: Did you know legislation requires that trees and other tall growing vegetation must be kept clear of power lines to maintain a safe electricity supply? The tree fellers carry out removal of difficult and dangerous trees and have a 24-hour emergency call out. So phone for a free, no obligation quote 0429 843 992 or 5453 1827.
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1: Weather. Time to have a look at the all-important weather for tomorrow. Tomorrow, Friday, the 21st day of the month of course, August, thanks to the Bureau of Meteorology. Starting off in Perth, sunny tomorrow, 23. Adelaide, a shower or two and 16. Cloudy for Melbourne and 16. Shower or two for Hobart and 15. Looking at our nation's capital, partly cloudy Canberra tomorrow and 18. Sydney, shower or two and 22. Shower or two also for Newcastle, 21. Heading towards Queensland, Brisbane, mostly sunny and 23. Darwin, sunny and 33. And finally for Alice Springs, a possible shower tomorrow and 19 degrees. You're with ZFM, Power Country Radio 16 and the Hume Travel Network. Our feature coming up this today, gentleman passed away earlier this year. He would have been celebrating a birthday today. Australian musician, he was part of many groups and backing for artists, including the one we're going to feature this hour. We'll tell you who that is in just a moment. 16 minutes past the 4 to take us there. Here's a group called Bow Wow Wow, and the track's called I Want Candy.

0: one of the great groups. I think we played earlier on in the week, of course, Men at Work, celebrating what would have been the 75th birthday today of Mark Kennedy, of course, passed away earlier this year. Worked with such artists as Spectrum, Doug Parkinson in Focus, a group called Ayers Rock, Marsha Hines, Men at Work, Renee Geyer, and Jimmy Barnes. Yes, well and truly a great musician, great drummer. 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
16: The Unit has Ladies and gentlemen, this is Captain Tobias Wilcock welcoming you aboard Coconut Airways Flight 372 to Bridgetown, Barbados. We will be flying at an height of 32,000 feet and at an airspeed of approximately 600 miles per hour. Refreshment will be served at takeoff. Kindly fasten your seat belts and refrain from smoking.

0: They're typically tropical. Sounds like weather to warm you up, doesn't it? The track's called, that was a hit, it was called Barbados. 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
1: 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Toyota has been previously criticised for not embracing the EV hype early, but it now continues to build on its multi-pathway strategy, with the arrival of new models including the first ever RAV4 plug-in hybrid, an all-electric Hilux and a Land Cruiser 300 series performance hybrid. In addition to the new powertrain offerings and current vehicle lines, it is also expanding its fully electric SUV range, with the BZ4X Touring now on sale. Toyota now offers 7 different powertrains across its entire Australian range to ensure it continues to provide Australian customers with the right vehicle with the right powertrain that meets their needs. The expansion of Toyota's powertrain choice reflected the diverse needs of Australian motorists and will further drive its target to achieve 30% of its total sales being zero or low emission vehicles by the end of 2030. Toyota has firmly been of the belief that there is no one-size-fits-all when it comes to customer needs. Toyota has adopted a slowly approach that hindsight has proven to be prudent. This is Motoring Minute. I'm Rob Fraser.
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1: Welcome along to our Music Memories and your host, Brent Stevens. 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

Yeah, classic. Johnny Preston, I think he was celebrating a birthday earlier this week. That, of course, Running Bear, that was a hit for him. 3 minutes past the hour of five. Welcome to the final hour of our Thursday edition of Drive Time. Brent Stevens with you. Time for some Australian music. Here is Noiseworks and River of Tears.

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1: Weather. Time to have a look at the weather for the final time, the weather for tomorrow. Of course, tomorrow being, of course, it'll be Friday, the 21st day of August. This is an updated version, thanks to the Bureau of Meteorology, starting off in Perth. Sunny tomorrow and 23, Adelaide a shower or two.

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3: When approaching a level crossing with flashing lights, stop at the white line when flashing lights and bells are operating. Wait for lights and bells to cease operating before proceeding. Obey the signs and signals at level crossings.

that's with you every night, through the long commuter fight, and in the morning with your toast and marmalade-o. Oh.

0: G'day, this is Colin Buchanan. You know, we're all heading for the mighty Tamworth Country Music Festival. It's on for 10 days, climaxing with the Country Music Awards of Australia. Hope to see you there.
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0: Hi, this is Lee Kernighan here, and we're all heading for the mighty Tamworth Country Music Festival. It's on for 10 days, climaxing with the Country Music Awards of Australia. Hope to see you there.
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0: 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Hello, everyone. I'm Dr. Diane Hayden, and you are listening to the Dr. Diane Show on Transformation Talk Radio. Stay with us for the next hour, where we will explore revolutionary expansion of mind, body, and soul. 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And please like and subscribe to my channel, Dr. Diane Hayden. I'm excited today to have two wonderful women with me on the show. Melissa Lewis, who is an RN-BSN. She is a certified hospice and palliative care nurse, end-of-life navigator, integrative wellness nurse care consultant, Zen meditation teacher, founder of Heart Space for Healing and Hospice. For more than 30 years, Melissa has helped individuals, families, and healthcare professionals navigate life's most profound transitions by integrating modern medicine with contemplative wisdom. As the lineage holder of the Clear Light Meditation for the Dying Terma, Mind Treasure, she shares practices that help people meet life's greatest challenges with greater presence, clarity, and peace. And Jessica Cole, RN-BSN, is the owner of Compass Nurse Consulting, a private geriatric care consulting practice serving Connecticut. With over 10 years of clinical nursing experience spanning hospital case management, home health, hospice, and skilled nursing, Jessica helps older adults and their families navigate the complexities of aging, from medical care and medication to safety, changing needs, and difficult decisions. She coordinates care, advocates for her clients, and makes sure nothing falls through the cracks. She connects the dots so families can stop managing it all alone in their heads. So welcome, Melissa and Jessica. How are you both today?
1: Very well. Thank you so much for hosting us, Diane. Really looking forward to speaking with your community.
2: Yes, thank you. Thank you so much for having us here.
0: Yeah, so this is going to be really interesting because you guys do separate things, but a lot of what you do kind of also blends together and assisting each other. And so we'll talk about a lot of that in terms of just, you know, home care, hospice, end of life, all of that kind of stuff, which I think is just so important for people, and honestly, conversations that we don't often have, unfortunately. And, you know, it's just one of those things where I think people just don't want to talk about it, right? Even though it's such a necessary conversation to have.
2: Yeah, I agree.
0: Yeah. So let's start off with what does individualized care mean to you? And I'm going to just throw questions out for you guys, and you can kind of just jump in and
1: I can take that one. Yeah, I'm really glad you asked. Part of why we're so excited about this collaboration is because we're able to serve the community on a broader continuum of care throughout the entirety of life, enhancing quality of life for the rest of life. Living and dying aren't one size fits all, so our care shouldn't be either. Two people can have the exact same diagnosis and need completely different things. We have different personalities, histories, beliefs, relationships, nervous systems, different ways that we're wired. So some people just want information. Some people feel overwhelmed by that. Some people want everyone around them, and others need quiet. One person finds comfort in prayer, and another one wants Led Zeppelin playing. So before we ever ask, you know, what do we do with this diagnosis, I think it's really important to ask, who's this person and what matters most to them? That's where good care begins, and that's at the heart of our practice.
2: I think that both of us have the have the thought that we start with your story and what matters to you. And like Melissa said, you might have two completely different diagnoses. You might have or two of the same diagnoses and want two completely different things. And what does good outcomes look like for you? Could be different for everybody, is different, usually different for everybody.
0: Yeah, so as you're speaking, I want to back up just a little bit because you both have separate businesses, but you came together. And so my listeners love to know people's journeys, like how did you guys find each other and how did it come to be that you met and you decided that you were going to do some type of, collaborative work together?
1: It's a really good question. I took a leap of faith. I value community. I value collaboration. And I just found Jessica online and I literally just wrote to her and I said, this is what I'm doing. This is what I'm about. I'm excited to find like-minded spirits. And she was along for the ride. So she said, absolutely, let's meet. And I mean, Jess, I'll let you speak to that, but it just felt like a really good match.
2: Yeah, I feel the same. I think especially with nurse consulting, I'm setting people up with services. So I'm always looking to meet new people and see what services people have to offer. And although I do have hospice experience, Melissa has much more hospice experience than me. And she provides, a different type of care that might be more valuable toward the end of people's lives. So I was happy to get her message and happy to meet with her. And since then, we've talked many times and introduced each other to different people as well in the community.
0: I love it. Yeah. I mean, that's what I do with that all the time at Natural Nutmeg. I mean, I'm basically trying to connect practitioners that I think, would really be great as far as like a referral system for each other or complementary types of practices and things like that, and especially for what you guys are doing. Like, I think it's so hard for families to find information or, to make these decisions, and they really need, people who can direct them to, all the different resources along the way of this path. Right. So
2: yeah.
0: I love what you guys are doing.
2: We both have different experiences. We are both RNs. And she may know of resources that I have not heard of and that are in the community. I try my best to keep up with what's going on, and I'm setting people up with support services, but I can't know everything. So having people, having other smart people that are in the same field of helping people and is a great resource to have.
0: Yeah. So before we get into just the bigger questions about hospice and, people going down that path or home care and that kind of thing, what is something you wish more older adults knew about navigating healthcare and aging before they actually needed help?
1: It's really important that people take the time to prepare while things are calm. Once a crisis hits, your options dwindle down dramatically. People are scrambling to find information, second guessing themselves, and wondering where to turn next, not having the resources in place, not having had those conversations with their families, really limits the resources available and the quality of life that's available in that moment. So the more that people prepare in advance, the more options they have, and their independence is increased, and their quality of life is increased. Their opportunity to really take the time with their loved ones in a way that really truly matters. Focus on the relationship, focus on the care for the individual rather than scrambling to sign all the paperwork and find all the keys and all of that.
0: Yeah, but I think I completely agree with you. And I think that for whatever reason, it's something that people keep pushing off, right? It's like, well, you know, I don't really want to think about that. So I'm not like at that age yet. So I think it's a hard place to get them. Like, let's say you have an aging parent. It's a hard place to get them to sometimes.
2: Mm-hmm. Yeah. I think also waiting for a crisis to happen, like Melissa said, it limits your options when you're there in that crisis. And if you set up supports prior to being in a crisis, you have people in your corner that you can turn to. I advocate for my clients, and a lot of people do call me when they're in a crisis. It's easier for me and for the family if I know them prior to a crisis, if I know what their goals are and I know what their outcomes and their resources are, it's much easier to navigate that situation and get what you want out of it if you start before you're in a crisis or set up support systems before you're in a

0: If you have the capacity to make your own decisions, then the decision is yours. My job is not to come in and tell people what to do. My job is to come in, assess the situation, see what barriers there are to getting help, and see what risks there are to make, you know, as far as moving away from home, what risks are there by staying home, and just making those clear and seeing how we can support those and make them safer. If you have the capacity to make the decision, then the decision is yours, and we're here to help support those decisions and make sure that you know what all the options are.
1: Yeah. And I think that's awesome. And I think, you know, having things like this put in place ahead of time are so great. I mean, I have a personal experience with this. My mom fell in her home and, you know, it was like kind of the last minute thing. And she honestly seemed perfectly fine. It was kind of like a fluke thing. And, you know, she'd been walking around all over the place and driving and everything. And then, you know, one day that just happens. And we didn't really have anything in place. And I had to, like you guys are saying, I had to scramble and figure out, like, the hospital, the rehab, and what are we going to do after that, all that stuff. So I can say from firsthand experience, have the conversations ahead of time, as difficult as, you know, they're going to be. It just limits so much, or reduces so much stress on the family, for sure. I love these conversations. We're going to get into a lot more. We're going to take a short break. You're listening to the Dr. Diane Show with me, Dr. Diane Hayden. When we come back, we'll be exploring more with Melissa Lewis and Jessica Cowell. Stay tuned. We'll be right back. We're back on the Dr. Diane Show with me, Dr. Diane Hayden. But before we continue, I want to make sure everyone knows how to contact me. You can find me at www.drdianehayden.com or at either of my two publications, www.naturalnutmeg.com and www.essentialnaples.com. And you can learn more about my two guests today, Melissa Lewis. 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And Jessica Cowell at www.compassnurseconsulting.com. And that's spelled compassnurseconsulting.com. So right before we went to break, I was just talking a little bit about, you know, my personal experience with not having the conversation ahead of time and being in a situation where my mom had fallen and then, you know, having to, you know, go down that path of kind of scrambling to find all the resources I needed. And you know, when we were on break, Jessica, you were just talking about, you know, like how actually putting stuff in place makes it easier for the person to actually stay independent longer, right?
0: Yeah, it does. I know that it feels like you're giving up a little bit of independence, but it's all about supporting where you're at. And I have seen where somebody doesn't have that support and they end up in a crisis with those small options, and they end up losing more independence. And people who put in the supports earlier end up having more independence for much longer.
1: Yeah, for sure. I mean, it makes sense, right? Like it's.
2: And yet it feels.
1: Go ahead.
2: It feels a little counterintuitive, right?
1: Yeah.
2: When we're leaning into the uncertain, when we prepare, we're creating certainty. It's just a shift in perspective. But once someone finds that flow of getting those resources in place and they start seeing what can be possible, how much more independent they can be, it can make a world of difference.
1: Well, 100%. I mean, if we had talked about that, me and my mother ahead of time, and maybe we had someone start to come in a few days a week or whatever, they might have noticed something, or it might have prevented a fall, right? So
0: right.
1: She absolutely might have been able to stay in her home longer, for sure. I completely, totally understand that, yeah. So let's talk about hospice. I feel like that's, you know, like it's the word that no one wants to talk about. That and

0: you know, making all these decisions for end of life and that kind of thing. But I think there's a lot of misconception around what hospice actually is. So let's just talk about that, clear some of that stuff up.
1: Absolutely. One of the biggest misconceptions about hospice is that it means you're giving up. It doesn't mean you're giving up. It means you're shifting the goal, the goals of care. We talk about goals of care. Palliative care and hospice care fall under different benefits in Medicare. Palliative care is under the home health certified care benefit, and it's very short-lived. It's supporting someone when there's a change in condition, when there's a change in medication, when there's something that we can teach them to help support them through change, and comfort can be part of that. Hospice is when someone has an illness or condition that is life-threatening, that is life-limiting within 6 months, potentially taking its natural course. And once that's in place, once that's determined, if they're not seeking curative treatment, there are so many resources available to people. People don't realize that, you know, they think, oh, well, I have to wait till the very end. And, you know, the earlier you can start hospice, the earlier you can start hospice, the more resources you have available, the more pieces you have in place so that you can make the most of your time together as a family and have the most independence and comfort for the longest period of time. Another big piece is that people think that hospice means that you have someone coming to your house 24/7. That's not how hospice works. In fact, people are unfortunately very surprised to find that family are very, very much involved and responsible for the care of their loved ones. They can absolutely, if they have the resources, they can hire someone to support that. But ultimately, the nurses come and go, social work comes and go, spiritual care, all the many benefits and resources, volunteers in art therapy, music therapy, but everybody comes and goes. So the primary care, personal care, day-to-day care falls on the family. So if they do have resources, they can hire support, but ultimately they're responsible. So that's a big undertaking, and it's not something to be taken lightly. It's really important to prepare for that financially, have a plan, knowing who's going to take on that role of responsibility. People don't go into the hospital to start hospice. That's another big misconception. That's only inpatient hospital stays, or only if somebody has symptoms that can't be managed in the home setting. And there's so much that we can do. People think that, you know, they have this fear that dying has to be scary or painful, but it's far from the truth. With modern medicine, especially when we integrate modern medicine and complementary and alternative modalities, we're able to provide so much comfort and really have beautiful quality of life to the very end and support for family beyond.
0: Yeah, I think interestingly enough, that might have been my misunderstanding too, because when people talk about hospice, it's usually like, oh, the person has 3 days to live, and literally, or let's say maybe a week or something like that. And literally, I think that, that thought is out there that like, oh, well, you know, like a few days a week, that's it. There's going to be people in the house nonstop 24/7. I bet people are pretty surprised to hear what you just said, because
1: absolutely,
0: that's not at all necessarily what it's like.
1: Yeah, it can be really daunting, and that's part of where we come into play. We're able to help get resources in place on very short notice, sometimes within an hour, you know, sometimes quicker than a traditional home health agency. We are very well connected in the community. The two of us have nearly 50 years combined experience in healthcare. So we're able to see things from many different angles and able to get very creative on making sure that people have everything that they need every step of the way.
0: Yeah, so maybe just go into that a little bit more. Like, how is what you do different from a home care agency or a visiting nurse or like we're talking about hospice?
2: So a lot of times we're setting up people with services like that. A visiting nurse is coming in for a skilled need. Medicare pays for skilled nursing visits. There needs to be a reason that they're coming in. They might come in multiple times a week if it's more complex, but it is short term and it ends. They have their one piece that they're looking at. We are looking at the entire picture. So we're your advocates. We are seeing you through all those services. So we have a relationship with you while you're getting nursing services and when you're at your doctor's appointment and when you're at your hospital. You know, if you're at your hospital stay, I'm paying attention to what is happening at that hospital. I have experience through hospital case management and visiting nurse as myself and my background. So I have, you know, between us both, we have good knowledge of what each service provides, but there are gaps in between those. So having somebody that is advocating for you throughout those services and helping you set up when that service is needed is important, or somebody that can identify when those extra services are needed.
0: Yeah, and you really do need a patient advocate in the hospital. And I would say even in like rehab or nursing homes, because you'd be surprised like the things that happen or don't happen or whatever. You absolutely, I feel bad for people that don't have, you know, extended family or whatever, don't have anyone really that can help them. And it's crazy, like, to have to go through all the loops and things like that. I can't even imagine my mother having to coordinate everything she had to coordinate, you know, after having had, like, basically a hip replacement and then having to now coordinate her rehab alone and all that. It's just, you need people like you.
2: And people with multiple, you know, specialists taking care of them. They have a primary care. They have a neurologist, a cardiologist, all of these different specialties. Although those doctors are very focused appropriately on their piece, and they may see small pieces from, you know, from the other doctors, there are gaps that happen. It's important to have somebody that's really looking at that whole picture and making sure that the doctors have all the information that they need to treat you. It's difficult, and it's not something that you're taught in a class. A lot of adult children find themselves coordinating care, and they were never prepared to do that, but they find themselves falling into that as a parent ages, and it's very overwhelming.
1: Yeah. There's also this gap that's growing as well, where we have these sandwich generations, right? So we're caring for kids and we're caring for aging parents at the same time. And we're working full time, sometimes multiple jobs. There's a huge need. People are at great distances. Some people live across the state, sometimes across the world, and they can't be there for every visit. They can't follow up the way that they'd like to, but they want to make sure mom and dad have what they need. The other piece is there's a lot of solo agers now who, you know, worked very hard for their whole lives, and they just don't have necessarily family or friends who are able to step up and serve as an advocate for them throughout the continuum of the care. So that's another piece that we do. We're like professional daughters, if you will. We have the eyes of the nurse experience, and yet we can manage households. We can make sure that you have every creature comfort that you desire to maintain the lifestyle that you prefer for as long as possible. So
0: I love it. Well, we're going to get into a lot more. We're going to take another quick break. You're listening to the Dr. Diane Show with me, Dr. Diane Hayden. Stay tuned. We'll be right back. We're back on the Dr. Diane Show with me, Dr. Diane Hayden. I am talking today with Melissa Lewis, and you can learn more about her at www.sharingheartspace.com and Jessica Cowell at www.compassnursconsulting.com. And as right before we went to break, we were just, well, first of all, you said a term that I absolutely love, professional daughters. That is like, people are going to remember that. Like that, that's who you guys are. I love it. And just in general, like all the things you have to do as a patient advocate, really, like, you know, when people are either in the hospital or even somebody who's is still in their home, but they've got all different kinds of doctor's appointments and medications and things like that, for, especially for someone who's alone or maybe their children are in different states. So let's talk just a little bit more about how that all works. Like, do you guys actually go to medical appointments with someone, and do you do things differently because you're both nurses, or how is that look?
2: So at Compass, I do go to medical appointments with people, and if that helps them, if that's meaningful for them. And my job isn't just to take notes. My job is to be your advocate. It's to make sure that we know why we're going to this appointment, and to know. And usually I have a relationship with the client at this point, and I've been listening to their symptoms. So depending on the person, usually they have their visit, but I'm making sure that those things get brought up and don't get missed, because we have, we are in this healthcare piece where we are in 15-minute doctor visits. And a lot of times, that is not a lot of time to think about what you came to say and for the doctor to do their assessment. I'm making sure that those things get to the doctor so that they can make the appropriate decision, and that you get out of the appointment what you needed to get out of the appointment.
0: I love that. And yes, believe me, I mean, I was the one who was taking my mom to all the doctor's appointments, and she was sharp as a tack. She had her list, and that was great. But I could see how, like, a lot of people just wouldn't be that prepared, or they're going to forget something,
2: yeah.
0: You know. And now if you're seeing multiple specialists and people are getting on different medications and things like that, like, you have to have somebody monitoring all of that, because nobody does.
2: A list of medications, and yep. I have, you know, notes from other providers that I can bring to, you know, a lot of times people will be asked questions and they forget what the answers are from the last appointment that they had. Sometimes they don't know exactly what medications there are if somebody else is managing their medications. So it's very helpful for people who need it. It's very helpful.
0: Yeah, for sure, for sure. One other question I had, like, let's say you have someone who really is independent and wants to remain in their home as long as possible. What recommendations do you have, or what things can you do for somebody like that?
2: I have a lot of clients who are independent, who are very independent. Some of them choose to have me do things like go to their doctor's appointments. But really just talking to them about what they want and what they want short term, what they want long term, and making sure that they're supported and they know what the options are for them if things change with their health. What would you plan? What would you want to do? And make sure that they know also the reality of what the medical system, how it works, and what their real choices are. It's really the advocacy part as well. Just making sure that they know the options, and making sure that when they're in those situations that somebody is advocating for them. It's really important to have that piece, because you can get just lost in the shuffle, and it's a very scary place to be without somebody by your side.
0: Yeah, 100%. Yep, 100% for sure. Let me shift back to just having conversations with people, right? Like, you know, we talked about how you wish people would have these conversations before there's a crisis, and, you know, before people are scrambling and that kind of thing. Why do you think preparing for a serious illness and you know, possibly end of life is so difficult for families?
1: Well, let's face it, we're human. We tend to avoid things that scare us. And the funny thing is, we'll spend months planning a wedding or a vacation, but
0: exactly.
1: Somehow, but you know, when we need to talk about who's going to make our healthcare decisions, which is so important, you know, if we can't speak for ourselves, somehow that feels too uncomfortable. So it's a tricky state of affairs. You know, there's family dynamics involved. Honestly, you know, in illness, injury, hospice, end of life process, you know, it brings out the best and worst in everybody. So, again, the more that we can do in advance, having slightly uncomfortable conversations when things are calm, always prepares us for a better outcome. Because preparation isn't about expecting the worst. It's about making sure that the people we love aren't left guessing when things get hard.
0: Yeah, 100%. And especially if there's a bunch of siblings involved. I mean, I'm going to say luckily, because I've seen some crazy stuff, but luckily I'm an only child, and I was the one, you know, basically it was me and her. My dad had passed a long time ago, and, you know, it was just the two of us kind of making these decisions together. But I have friends who have siblings who have completely different opinions on what they want to do. One wants the parent to move into a assisted living. One wants to keep them at home. One wants, you know, like this kind of palliative care. One wants something completely different. It could be very tricky.
2: Yeah. I have come into that situation a lot where there's people on different pages, and I find that it's very helpful for me to go in and consult with them. You know, even if it's just a one time, to get everybody on the same page and to give them a real picture of, okay, well, and also put their opinions together. This is what all of you think separately, and here's what's actually going on in the home. Here are the barriers, here are the risks, and here are the strengths of what's happening in the home. And, you know, here are the options for you.
1: Yeah. I think toward that end, having clarity and also having a flexible plan. Having your plan A, B, C, and D, right? These are the ideal options if everything goes as we hope it does. And then here are our alternative options if things shift, so that we can be flexible and flow with the change rather than, you know, being in panic mode that things aren't going the way that we had expected. That's a huge piece.
0: Yeah, for sure. So, walk me through a little bit, like, what's it like to work with both of you? How would people connect with you, and who do I call first, and what are the steps and all that?
1: Well, so, I mean, depending on what's going on. Sorry, go ahead, Jess.
2: So, yeah, it depends on what's going on. You can connect with us, just call our numbers, and it starts with a conversation, and both of us can figure out where you are and what fits best. It may not be me. It may not be Melissa. We also, if we are listening to your story and starting with that, we may point you to something that's better than what we're providing. It starts with a free phone call, and we go from there. We want to set you up with what works for you and what you need.
0: Melissa, anything different that you'd say? Or
1: just that by contacting us through our websites, we can offer complimentary consultations to make sure that we're meeting your needs, where you are, understanding your beliefs and your individual values, your preferences, in your lifestyle and in your care. What matters most to you and your family? That's what we advocate for. It's not about what we believe in, what we would like to see happen for you. It's supporting you for what matters most to you and your family.
0: Yeah, and obviously it could be the individual that's contacting you or the caregiver, right? The
2: yes.
0: siblings or children or,
1: Yeah.
0: We've talked a lot about just the stress and everything, you know, of these conversations or trying to coordinate things. Well, how would you recommend caregivers take care of themselves while caring for someone else?
1: It's really important. You know, there's that old story of, you know, on an airplane, they say, you know, put on your oxygen mask first. And it's starting to sound really trite. But we are facing a lot of caregiver burnout these days in healthcare as healthcare providers and individual family members caring for their loved ones. Caregiving can really consume your entire life without you even noticing it's happening. It really takes on your, takes over your identity. In many cases, you know, meals need to be made, medications given. There's lots of tasks, right? So somewhere in there, the caregiver tends to disappear if they don't have resources in place, if they don't have strategies in place to build resilience in advance, stress relief, resources to, you know, provide shifts, putting together, having someone to delegate to, having someone to make sure that you're not burning the candle at both ends. So self-care doesn't have to mean like a spa day or something grand or pretending that everything's fine. It can mean 10 minutes outside, getting some sunshine. It can mean asking someone to sit with your mom while you shower, eating an actual meal and sleeping and letting somebody else help. And also, you know, asking us for resources in terms of what nourishes your soul. And that's where I love your community, because tapping into what works best, saturating the senses with different complementary and alternative modalities, whatever works best for that individual, finding those micro moments of joy and nourishment throughout the day can make a world of difference how we're best able to bring our best selves to the bedside.
0: I want to talk more about that, but we're going to jump to a break. You're listening to the Dr. Diane Show with me, Dr. Diane Hayden. Stay tuned. We'll be right back. We're back on the Dr. Diane Show with me, Dr. Diane Hayden. You can learn more about me at www.drdianehayden.com. And I'm talking today with Melissa Lewis. Her website is www.sharingheartspace.com. And Jessica Cowell at www.compassnurseconsulting.com. And just as we went to break, we were basically talking about, you know, how the caregiver can basically take care of themselves. And I know firsthand, exactly. You know, you mentioned, Melissa, that people can kind of, like, people as a caregiver can almost disappear. And I know exactly what that means, because when the first time, my mom actually fell twice, but the first time when she went to rehab and me not really knowing much about the place and all that, I mean, I was probably there, I would say, like, 6 hours a day, even though she's being perfectly cared for. But, you know, it was just getting her adjusted to that place and, you know, making sure that she was okay and bringing her protein shakes and whatever. I mean, if I had like a minute to myself, it was a lot. And I'm like, after 4 or 5 weeks of this, I'm like, oh my gosh, this is crazy. And again, I'm an only child. So it was more, you know, all of that responsibility fell on me pretty much. But I'm sure that there are people who have siblings in other states and it's almost like they're an only child because they may be the only person close to their parent. So I love that you brought up the connection to my network of holistic providers, because I feel like I finally had to basically say to myself, like, you know, like, you need to get a massage, or you need to go get an energy healing or something. You need to take this time. She's fine over there. It's a great spot place. You know, nothing's going to happen. You need to just take a step back. And luckily I have that amazing community of people that I can call on. So Yeah, that's important to me. Anything else that you guys wanted to say just about what the caregiver can do?
2: Yeah, caregiver stress is real. I think it's becoming more recognized now. You know, with healthcare, a lot of doctors are good about asking the caregiver, how are you doing? And beside just the time that's put into coordinating care or visiting, just to keep in touch and make sure that you know what's going on. Beside that, it's the weight of some of these life-changing decisions, small ones and big ones. It's a lot to carry, and it does take a toll on you. So a lot of times I'm working with families, and while we're putting in supports, to help support their loved one or an independent individual that just needs a little more help, we're also talking about boundaries. And a lot of times that's the adult children putting boundaries on themselves. I'm giving this piece to this person, and I'm going to trust this person to make sure that it's done and it's safe. And a lot of people have a difficult time with that. But once they put that in, it is a huge relief I have seen with my clients.
0: Yeah, for sure. For sure. So Melissa, I'm going to ask you, because this is, you know, what you're directly involved with, what have people at the end of life taught you about living?
1: So much. I've been working in this field in various capacities for over 30 years now, and I think dying has taught me far more about living than I ever would have expected, about the resilience of the human spirit, the beauty that's possible, bearing witness, staying present. Those pieces are so, so much far more important than keeping the house perfectly clean. Nobody was ever worried about, you know, nobody ever focused primarily on that. They weren't worried about answering enough emails or making sure they, you know, had the house perfectly clean. It was about relationships. Relationships matter. Forgiveness matters. Being present matters. Saying what needs to be said matters before it's too late, because life is so very precious. And perhaps one of the greatest lessons of all of that is that we don't have to wait until we're dying to start paying attention to that. We can start practicing that now.
0: Yeah, I love that. I love that. And, you know, I think it's, again, people are, I don't know if it's just fear or what it is, but they just don't want to think about those things. They don't want to think about their parent being gone. They don't want to think about what the person might have to go through. And, you know, we've been putting this in the perspective a lot of like parents and adult children, but this could be any relationship, right? It could be your spouse who's going through a terminal diagnosis, or God forbid, a child, or your sibling, right? It's any of the relationships, right? And we, like, it's just our, I don't know, like our society, this country is kind of like, you know, wait till the last minute to say what you need to say. And sadly, a lot of times people don't get the chance to do that.
1: Yeah, it's a lot to process. So part of what we do is to help prepare people for those conversations. Find ways to lead in, find ways to find comfort with discomfort, find ways to build that resilience so that no matter, you know, come what may, no matter what, we're prepared to face change with more clarity, confidence, and compassion. And it's part of why we had talked about offering a free gift for all of your audience. It's an opportunity to have a personalized peace of mind planning session. People always think that preparation is just documentation. It's important. It's important to get all those documents in place, all those, you know, filling in the gaps, dotting all those I's, crossing all those T's, finding where they are, knowing where to find passwords, knowing all those pieces. Those are essential. And there's other components that we never really think about. And that's making sure your loved ones understand why you made those choices so they can move forward with those decisions, feeling more confident and knowing that they're honoring your wishes to the best of their capacity. And that way they are able to focus on what matters most. And they are able to find ways to provide that deep comfort, that deep connection, even when touch and verbal communication fall away. There are beautiful ways to connect and maintain that relationship and support one another through to the very end and beyond.
0: I love that. So again, so you're offering a free gift to anyone who's listening to this, basically to connect. How do you want people to connect with you for that?
1: So there'll be a QR code on the screen. You can either go through that scanning the code or go to the website, sharingheartspace.com, and it will lead you to a page to connect with me so that we can have a personalized one-to-one session so we can talk about what's most important to you. Where are you on the journey of preparation and in finding your pathway to peace of mind to make sure that you and your loved ones have everything that they need every step of the way? And again, as Jessica mentioned before, if there's some pieces that we're not able to provide, we're happy to share resources with you. We're happy to point you in the right direction that best meets your needs and your family's needs.
0: I love that. Yep. So the QR code on the screen, and if you've gotten this show through your email, through your by community at Natural Nutmeg, that'll also be included in the email as well. So any last parting words of wisdom that either of you want to give to our listeners?
2: It's free to reach out. It's free to see if we can offer you anything or if we can point you in a direction that might help you. It only takes a few minutes and you're in control of all of your decisions. So give us a call and see if we can help.
0: Thank you, Jessica.
1: Thank you so much.
2: Thank you very much for having us.
0: Yeah, thank you both, Melissa and Jessica. And I'm just going to say, as someone who wished I knew the two of you before all those things happened with my mom, please reach out to these ladies because I would have done it in a heartbeat. Like, if I had the chance to do it over again, it was extremely overwhelming and all that to do it myself and to just not even have anybody to bounce ideas off of or, you know, just get suggestions and, you know, more information. So thank you both, Melissa and Jessica, for being on today. It was great to have you both.
1: Thank you so much. Take care.
0: Yeah, and I want to thank all of you for tuning into the Dr. Diane Show. 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

I can still remember when I bought my first guitar. 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

0: This siren is part of the new bushfire alert levels. You may hear it over the radio if a bushfire is in your area. May? Because some fires will move so fast they can be on top of you before there is time to give any warning at all. Listen for a siren, but don't wait for one. If you do nothing until a bushfire is on top of you, you may die. Prepare, act, survive. Authorised by the New South Wales Government, Sydney.
1: Alex is 14 and a student, and he really enjoys performing arts at school. He's not into sports. Some students think he's a bit gay. Others think he's a or a or even a. Because of this, Alex cops regular abuse from other kids, and it makes his life hell. It doesn't matter that Alex is not gay. It's homophobia that's hurting him and others like him. You can help put an end to homophobia by talking about it with friends and family, because it's homophobia that's queer, not Alex.

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0: How are you feeling, mate? Had a long day? Tired? Bit fuzzy? You could roll down the window or turn up the radio. But no matter what you do, even on a short trip, it might not be enough to save your life, unless you take a break. Because after a long day, even the most experienced driver can lose concentration and risk running off the road, or worse. So think about it. Do you want to stop for a break, or do you want to stop for good? Stop, revive, survive. A message from the RTA.
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Good morning and welcome to the Mid-Morning Show. And to start us off there today, we had Cliff Richard with a track from 1981 called Daddy's Home. Here's an interesting one. This is Cycle V with Blood from a Stone.

That was Cycle V with Blood from a Stone, which was actually used in the Giorgio Moroder 1985 version of Metropolis when he colourised and did a few things to it. Here's Def Leppard with Photograph from 1995.

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4: 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This is Sean Eisen with you. And now we've got Donna Summer with She Works Hard for the Money from 1983.

That was Europe with the final countdown. Here's Gerard McMahon with Cry Little Sister from 1987.

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8: Well, good morning, Miss Elfinger.
9: Oh, good morning, Wing Warrior.
8: Well, here I am once again to strike terrific terror into the hearts of criminals.
9: What?
8: I said, here I am once again to strike terrific terror into the hearts
9: of... Listen, Wing Warrior.
8: Yes?
9: If I had some terror for you to strike, I'd give it to you.
8: Thank you.
9: But I don't have any.
8: How about the Commissioner?
9: The Commissioner doesn't have any either.
8: Miss Helfinger?
9: Yes?
8: Are we doing any kind of advertising?
9: For what?
8: For terror to be struck?
9: Why don't you just go play in your chicken cave?
8: I think we're missing a good bet not advertising.
9: Doesn't your chicken coupe need washing?
8: Like we could run something in the classified?
9: I have a lot of work to do.
8: I strike terror cheap, have car will travel.
9: Fantastic foul.
8: And special discounts available to organizations for group terror striking. Boy, everybody's got something important to do except me. Even that guy that looks like a bat is working. And that goofy-looking kid of his, too. Just because I look like a chicken, nobody tells Clark Kent to go play with his newspaper.
9: All right, all right.
8: Well, I don't have anything to do.
9: Look, you got wings, don't you?
8: A lot of good that does me.
9: Then why don't you go fly somewhere?
8: Well? Just go fly. No place to go, but just go fly.
9: That's right.
8: I'm not just a pair of wings, you know.
9: It's better than hanging around here griping.
8: I have a nose and a beak.
9: Okay.
8: Just like any other chicken.
9: I'm sorry.
8: Where will I fly to?
9: How about across the Atlantic?
8: Hey, that's not a bad idea.
9: Good.
8: I'll become the first man to fly the Atlantic.
9: You do that.
8: Boy, this is going to be neat.
10: Well, this could be the start of something big. Can our hero get approval from the CAB, the Chicken Aeronautical Board?

And that was Human Lee with Don't You Want Me Baby from 1981. Here's Jennifer Rush with The Power of Love from 1985. The

That was The Power of Love by Jennifer Rush from 1985. Here's John Taylor on the Mid-Morning Show with I Do What I Do from 1986.

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1: 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Here's Kim Wilde with Can You Come Over from 1982.

That was Kim Wilde with Can You Come Over from 1982. This is the Little River Band with Down on the Border from 1983.

That was the Little River Band. I think John Farnham was with them at that point. That was Down on the Border. Here's Madonna with Till Death Do Us Part from 1989.

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